0: That's Greg A. Smith, and this Baby Baby Blues Week on Blues Time in the City. Greg is talking honors.
1: Baby, don't you worry, you know.
0: Buddy Guy's birthday is next week, and he's performing one of his past performances live. We'll play some Cicely Wilborn, some Theo DeSealy, some King George, and the best in old school blues and new school southern soul. Join me on Roisin Bailey, the happiest man in America, for Blues Time in the City this week, right here.

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But if you can't smile and say yes, please don't cry and say no. Squeeze me a squoze in these fine

Rosetta, my Rosetta, in my heart, dear, there's no one but you. You told me.

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I once believed in you. And for my love,

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You better show that big broadcaster that you're a solid music master and you'll achieve prosperity. That's a little advice from me. The old music master.

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I know for certain, the one I love, through with flirting, it's just you I'm thinking of, ain't misbehaving, saving my love for you.

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When we're apart, the words in my heart reveal how I feel about you.

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When we're apart,

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That's a little advice from me. The old music master simply sat there amazed. With wide-eyed and open mouth he gazed and he gazed. How can you be certain, little boy? Tell me how.

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But I should have known to never judge a heart by a kiss. This will make you laugh. I once believed in you.

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But if you can't smile and say yes, please don't cry and say no. Squeeze me a squoze in these fine clothes.

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2: I'm Indira Lakshmanan. 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And the median sales price for an existing home is now more than $440,000, according to the National Association of Realtors. That's pricing out many first-time home buyers, denying them a critical pillar of the American dream. Jackie Cooperman is a freelance journalist who wrote about the death of the starter home for a joint project published by Architectural Digest and Wired, and she joins us now. Jackie, welcome.
3: Thank you for having me.
2: So buying your first home, also known as a starter home, was once considered the traditional entry into adulthood and the start of wealth creation for many Americans. Housing costs have now outpaced wages,

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2: I'm Anthony Brooks. This is Here and Now. Along the Connecticut Shore on Long Island Sound, scientists and citizens are noticing a troubling change in the local population of ospreys, the large fish-eating coastal birds. The raptors are having fewer chicks. In fact, this past year, observers have documented the lowest number since 2014.
3: There's a nestling's head. Now I can see one little baby. This is the nest that I believe had two eggs in it.
2: That's Lisa Lovejoy from Branford, Connecticut, a nest observer for the Connecticut Audubon Society. She trains her binoculars on 4 osprey nests and says she's been seeing evidence that the birds are hungry.
3: The last one I checked on this nest, the adult of the nest was chirping. And you could tell it was like, you know, clamoring for its mate to bring food. Whenever I have recorded them, about a half to three quarters of them have smaller fish than in previous years. But they are catching fish. They're just not catching the large fish, the larger fish.
2: That could explain an increase in nest failures. That's when the osprey's nesting attempts end before any chicks successfully hatch or leave the nest. It's been happening up and down the East Coast, and now it appears to be starting in Connecticut. It could be due to overfishing, which means less food for the birds. To understand more about this, we spoke to Miley Bull, Senior Director of Science and Conservation for the Connecticut Audubon Society. Miley, thanks so much for joining us.
4: Thanks, Anthony. Good to be here.
2: Give me a sense of where you are right now. What are you looking at?
4: Right now, I'm at the confluence of the Housatonic River and the Long Island Sound at the border of a 840-acre salt marsh called the Charles E. Wheeler Wildlife Refuge. And I'm standing on our observation tower, which is a perfect perspective of the entire ecosystem here.
2: Nice, all right. So for people who might not know anything about ospreys, tell us something about them, what they look like, how big they are, what makes them unique.
4: Ospreys are a very unique bird of prey. They're large, they've got about a 6-foot wingspan, they weigh about 3 pounds. And what's unique about them is they are our only bird of prey that feeds specifically on fish, and only fish that they catch. Unlike seagulls that will scavenge fish along the shore, etc., ospreys can only survive on fish that they catch themselves. And they're perfectly adapted for this. Their eyes can adjust for refraction on the water. They have specialized talons for grasping fish. And they plunge dive down to about 3 feet to catch fish near the surface. And they're sort of a ubiquitous, well-known, much-loved, iconic raptor of our shoreline.
2: All right, so tell us what you've been observing recently about the health of their population. What have you been seeing?
4: Well, we've been monitoring this population since about 2014, and since 2014, the population has been increasing incrementally almost every year. Until about last year,

0: campus of Russ College. 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
1: But the warmth of your kiss I can't dismiss.

It's a double play. Take Me to the Alley by Greg Reporter. 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

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Militants.